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Oklahoma's classic rock, Q94.7. Got a big weekend all set up for the World Cup. That's right, FIFA World Cup championship matchup, the two teams, how to experience it. If it's going to be the weekend and you're like, man, I can't be hanging around the TV the whole time. Although a lot of people around the world will be. The numbers on this are going to be huge. And it's a fun matchup, too. Dive into all this in like 15 minutes.

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0: For commercial-free Mondays and the Big Bad Morning Show, Q94.7. Metallica getting ready to run it back, except this time it's to a place they've never done a show before. Well, they played Vegas, but they've never been to the Sphere. I can only imagine what they are going to bring forth. Yeah, it's a pretty ticket price, but the production on this thing, with the visuals, the wraparound, and they're eventually going to be adding more dates. So if you were thinking, oh, I'm never going to get to see them, they're like, we're going to add more. We just have to get this leg started, figure out some ticketing issues, and we're good.

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0: This is Oklahoma's Classic Rock, Q94.7. Nothing better than starting a day or ending a day than with being surprised.
1: Holy crap. Holy crap. I've been doing this for so long, I cannot believe I won.
0: I mean, that's it. That's how it worked for Margaret, man. She just putting in the keywords, watching her workday fly by, and the next thing she knows, voila, she's got a call. She's a thousandaire. Grand in the hand. Just like that. 6 weeks of winning. You just got to spend the workday with us, which is probably what you're already doing, right? So you put that keyword in when you hear it hourly. Then you watch your phone at the end of the hour, just like Margaret did. You see that no caller ID potential spam. You know that is the most important call of your day.
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Q94.7. Back at another solid day tomorrow of winning big. A Friday filled with money. Everybody down with that. And week number one about to be in the books. If you're looking for a grand in your hand, I'll tell you everything in just 2 minutes.

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What's the dumb of the day today? Two principals getting arrested for DUI. Same city, same night, same car, but not together. In other words, this didn't happen at the same time. This is pure sheer dumbassery at its finest. You're What the Dumb of the Day, 15 minutes away.

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Q94.7, the home of commercial-free Mondays and the Big Mad Morning Show. AC/DC shooting and thrilling, and they're going to be for the next couple of months. They'll wrap things up end of September when they will invade Philadelphia. Head back there again for another pretty much sold-out show, to be honest with you. In the meantime, Denver down the road in a little more than a week or so. It is Bush here. It's Big Rig.

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1: Twisted Sister celebrating their 50th anniversary tour. They've tapped Sebastian Bach to be the lead vocalist while Dee sits out for a little while. Steve Miller Band, Fly Like an Eagle with Cope.

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Q94.7, ever since the 250th birthday of these United States, I've been really studying even closer, take a little bit closer look at all the great regions of the United States. We just did a diagonal from the Pacific Northwest, Seattle Sound, Alice in Chains and Rooster, down to

0: Q94.7. Jimi Hendrix, Purple Haze. You're with Mark Coppola. Thanks for having us on. And Jimmy's part of the Seattle sound, but it kind of started when we saw the musical biopic Ray, starring Jamie Foxx as Ray Charles. He kind of started out in Seattle. Then Jimi Hendrix came along a little bit later, and then Heart came out of there, and then the whole grunge scene, which just had so many great bands. I've been looking and studying very closely after America's 250th birthday, a little deeper dive on the different areas and regions of the country and the type of music they produced, and the Pacific Northwest really was highly amazing.
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0: 94.7 Oklahoma's Classic Rock. As the police don't stand so close to me, taking a look at The Odyssey, which is the biggie, the epic coming into theaters soon. Christopher Nolan's The Odyssey is looking to get off to a huge start at the box office. The film is expected to make between 90 and 100 million in its debut just in the States. The film is expected to make between $90 and $100 million in its debut in the States alone. If it hits 100 mil, it would be the third to do so this year after Toy Story 5 and the Super Mario Galaxy movie. The movie is the first ever to be entirely shot with IMAX cameras and will benefit financially from premium format options, including 70 millimeter screens.
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1: It's the third shift, but it's Friday, too, or we're kicking off a weekend together. School's out, okay? It's the weekend. It's the summer. The Coop, Alice Cooper.

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Three Doors Down, When I'm Gone. It's not like when I'm dead and gone, it's like when I'm gone, when I'm away for a while. In fact, Three Doors Down dedicated that song to those in the armed forces. John Mellencamp, Hurt So Good.

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Guns N' Roses, Live and Let Die, the Paul McCartney song. But when they do that in concert, they love to extend it. They do a jam.

0: If you ever say music isn't what it used to be, we play what it used to be. 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

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Jeremy, Pearl Jam,

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1: That's Poison, Nothing But a Good Time. That's a hair band from the 80s, and this is Bad Company from the 70s.

0: turned it up loud in high school and college. 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

0: 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Bob Seger and the Silver Bullet Band turn the page. You know, cash is coming up today, right? Several times throughout the day, you'll hear a keyword you can enter here, and you could instantly win $1,000. It's part of the Great Guest Giveaway. It's $1,000 to do with as you please. Just know that when you enter the keyword, it doesn't stop there. Pay attention to your smartphone in case an unknown number comes in. 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

0: 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Guns N' Roses, Patience, they're doing a huge world tour. 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

0: 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Good morning. You're waking up with the Big Mad Morning Show. I'm Corbin.
1: I'm Lindsay.
2: And I'm Dan.
0: We're not just another morning show. We're the morning show. 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

0: 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All right, Taser Time Trivia.
1: I go first.
0: Okay.
1: Great.
0: So,
1: great.
0: I'll ask the questions.
2: You want to ask the questions?
0: Yeah.
2: I'll give her the chocolate.
1: Oh, great.
0: Yeah. You're only getting one extra, so it's not that big of a deal. You've got the easiest one.
2: For real.
0: But
2: the question is, when's it going to be?
0: Right. That's the best part.
2: Yeah.
0: Now that you're holding the controller, it feels like a good idea,
2: well,
0: right?
2: After I thought about it, I was like, yeah, I get it. It makes sense. I mean, I didn't like it initially, but let it sit for a little bit, and you're all right. Buzz.
1: Okay. Oh, that is charged. Super charged.
0: All right. Here we go. Question one. If she gets it wrong, she gets a shock. She has one due to her at any point. Which bold red wine is famous for its rich flavors and strong tannins, perfect for a hearty meal? Which bold red wine is famous for its rich flavors and strong tannins, perfect for a hearty meal?
1: I mean, that could be any red wine. A hearty meal. It could be any. Bold flavors.
0: Which bold red wine is famous for its rich flavors and strong tannins, perfect for a hearty meal?
1: Well, you've got your Merlots are red. Chiantis. I'm not a major red wine drinker. I don't like the dry ones. I like the sweeter whites. I do enjoy a Pinot Noir once in a while in the fall time. I can stand those. Merlot is the first one that came to mind. I don't know if that's a good one to drink with meals, actually. I don't know if that's one that you just drink on its own.
0: Which bold red wine is famous for its rich flavors and strong tannins, perfect for a hearty meal?
1: I feel like a Merlot is a rich. It's strong. I'm going to say a Merlot because I feel like that's the one that I can't stand the most. I feel like those are pretty rich in flavor. Very dry. Yeah, I'll say Merlot, final answer.
0: Which bold red wine is famous for its rich flavors and strong tannins, perfect for a hearty meal? You said Merlot, and the answer is Cabernet Sauvignon.
1: Oh.
0: The ones that taste like green pepper.
2: That's the first one that popped into my head.
0: Yeah, it's known as the bad boy.
1: Yeah!
0: Yeah.
2: That was it? We took that like a champ.
0: Question two. You still owed? Oh, okay. Who composed the Moonlight Sonata? Who composed the Moonlight Sonata? I knew when I reached in there and it wasn't a very long one, I was like, oh no.
1: Moonlight Sonata. We had a composer question last week.
0: Who composed the Moonlight Sonata?
1: I'll say me. Oh!
0: That was her first. Yeah, that's a good idea.
2: Yeah.
0: Right now, that feels like a good idea. Yeah. Yeah. For those who don't know, Lindsay just got her shock she had carried over from last week. The look on her face was amazing. Amazing.
1: They almost had to dump me there.
0: That was amazing. Did you see her face?
2: I didn't see her face.
0: She was so mad.
2: It felt good.
0: She thought she forgot that was the rule.

0: 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I'm Corbin, the one that's always right.
1: I'm Lindsay, the one who's always honest.
2: I'm Gimpy, Feral AF.
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1: Police search for older man accused of stealing $7,400 he found on the side of the road. Now, this happened in Maine, and it was a week-long manhunt headed by the Kennebunk Police Department. It was sparked when kind of a big dummy driver mistakenly left the hefty wad of cash on the roof of his car. This was on October 15th. The driver had just sold a car for $7,400 in cash, and he was apparently so distracted by his own elation that he left the money on top of his vehicle and started up his car and drove off. And somewhere between the sale of his car and home, the cash flew off the top of the car, flopped onto the side of the road, and there were photos from the police department. The seller didn't realize that the money had flown off until he got home. Later that evening,
0: I get money out of the ATM.
1: Right.
0: And put it in my pocket. And before I pull away, I'm like, where did I put the money?
2: Yeah. Mm-hmm. You're going to leave it on the top of your car? Come on.
1: Exactly.
0: Haven't people seen plenty of videos? Like, I don't put anything on the top of my car. The idea of you think it won't happen to you is crazy. Also, I can't reach it. But like the idea that you think it won't happen to you. People put their phones up there. It happens all the time.
1: Oh, yeah. So later that evening, two men are captured on a dashboard camera collecting the money on the side of the road. An older male dressed in a solid blue shirt, brown pants, and a baseball hat allegedly had scooped the abandoned cash into his arms and made off in a dark gray Honda CRV. And then the second man in the photos was actually the father of the cash's rightful owner. And they had explained that he, his heart was in the right place. His kid called him and told him what had happened. And so he went to the scene and he was like looking. And unfortunately, the other guy was there first. So he was trying to collect what he could. He didn't want to have an altercation with this guy.
0: Sure.
1: Right. So a spokesman for the police department told the main news outlet that the alleged thief could face criminal charges because there was no finders keepers precedent on the money. Apparently,
0: I don't believe that.
1: Apparently in Maine law is bizarrely strict about lost items, with processes in place for reporting lost and found goods worth as little as $3.
0: I know, but it's cash. So how do you prove it's that person's?
2: Mm-hmm.
0: He's just, and you're like, well, he's told him. The other, how do you know he's not making it up?
1: Right.
2: Right.
0: How do you know the other person didn't get it in an illegal way and they're not going to come forward? When the other one's like, hey, man, I sold a thing. Now, they could probably verify some of that stuff. But ultimately, how do you prove cash is yours?
2: Mm-hmm. It's not like a check that has your name on it or a money order.
0: If they have video of it flying off of his car.
1: Yeah.
0: Then okay.
1: Yeah. Which they have video.
0: Of people picking it up.
1: Yes.
0: Not of it flying off his car.
1: Right.
0: There's no video of it in his possession.
1: Yeah. I guess they would have to contact the person that he sold the car to and be like, yes, I did give him $7,400 in cash. I bought the car from him. Maybe if he saw him, place it on his vehicle. Who knows?
0: Homie ain't playing that. Like, I don't believe in that Facebook stuff, like selling cars and stuff. You're just asking for trouble.
1: Yeah, it's a Class C crime that could land the man behind bars for up to 5 years with a $5,000 fine.
0: No way. They'll never be able to prosecute that. There's no proof. He found it on the ground. So what is he supposed to do if he finds anything else? Leave it?
1: You're supposed to report it.
0: Now that I believe.
1: Mm-hmm.
0: But again, you'd have to prove it's not his.
2: Right, but the fact of it is that it is money that this guy found. Doesn't matter whose it is. According to their laws, if you find something, you're going to have to turn it in.
0: No, I dropped it. I'm just picking it up.
1: Right. So they say that you're supposed to call and turn it over to the town's clerk within 1 week. The finder must also tell them where it was found and post some sort of notification about the unclaimed item in a public place. And then if it's not claimed, then there's a finder's fee.
0: No, I get it. They still have to be able to prove he knew it wasn't his.
2: Mm.
0: That's the challenge. And how much money was it?
1: $7,400.
0: So $7,400 flies off my car. I go back to pick it up, and I see someone else picking up part of my $7,400. I'm not confronting them.
1: Right.
0: I'm not calling the police right then.
1: Mm-hmm.
0: Sus.
1: Yeah. Mm. A little bit.
2: Very interesting.
0: Right? I'm just saying, if I have $7,400 and you start picking up, I'm like, hey, man, I know you. That's mine. It flew off my car. I just sold a whatever, yeah. Tupperware, whatever.
2: A lot of Tupperware.
0: Yeah, whatever. Yeah. But I don't know. You know what I mean? Like, yeah. You're going to be like, yeah. And he was like, I didn't want a confrontation. Bitch, I want a confrontation.
2: Mm-hmm. Right.
0: You're stealing my money.
2: Right. Well, wasn't it the dad of the dude who lost the money?
1: Yeah.
2: Who went back to try to find it and wanted to avoid confrontation?
1: Yeah.
2: Yeah.
0: Yeah. I'm just, no way.
2: Yeah, I'd have done the same thing if it was my kid. I'd be like, hey, bro, that's my kid's money.
0: Yeah. Or I'm calling the police. Hey, some money flew off my car. I'm trying to pick it up. Another gentleman here is picking it up.
2: Mm-hmm. Right. And he won't give it back.
0: Yeah. That's all you got to do.
2: Yeah.
0: The confrontation doesn't have to be fisticuffs.
2: Right.
1: Right.
2: Let the police handle it. That's kind of what they're there for.
0: Yeah, but he didn't. This was after the fact.
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1: A list was put out recently of the movies people would most like to live inside.
2: Okay.
1: And off the top of my head, I can't think of one.
3: Mm-mm.
1: The one that popped in my brain was Willy Wonka. Only because candy. Right? That's the only one I can think of. But let me name some and you see if you agree. So somebody said The Incredibles.
2: You get superpowers. Okay.
3: And animated. So you don't really die. Superhumans. I mean,
1: people die in that.
3: Fighting villains.
1: People die in The Incredibles. Mm-hmm. Doesn't the Frozen guy, played by, doesn't he die in it?
3: I don't know.
1: From between number one and number two. Anyway, people die. So, okay, sure. Ocean's 11.
2: Robbing a casino.
1: They're all pretty good friends.
3: Yeah.
2: Okay.
1: Brad Pitt seems to never run out of food.
2: Right.
1: In that show, so.
3: Yeah.
1: Inception.
2: Okay, that's a twisted-ass movie in itself.
1: Yeah.
2: But, okay. I don't know if I'd want to live in it, though.
1: Someone put Star Trek IV, The Voyage Home.
2: Where they save the whales. They take humpbacks from Earth to space to save the whales.
1: You get to save the world.
2: Yeah.
1: Right?
2: Sure.
1: The Fifth Element? Oh, I don't know.
2: All that.
1: That does not look like an

0: you know, very proud of himself and his success as a rock star and doesn't really care about the girl that she left, Kristen Bell. I don't know if only because you're in Hawaii, that would be the only reason.
1: Yeah.
0: And living on a resort sounds good.
2: Yeah. 51st dates.
0: That would be one you'd like to live? You want to live in Michigan?
2: No. They're in Hawaii as well.
0: Oh, I'm thinking of the wrong one. Yeah. I was thinking of a 5-year engagement.
1: But are you playing the part of Drew Barrymore, I guess, Lindsay, in your case, where you got the amnesia and you got to be told everything? Even Adam Sandler and the dad, they got to recap everything.
0: Constantly repainting that room.
1: Yeah,
0: but that's if you're Drew Barrymore, you don't care. There's no tax on you.
1: Yeah, right. Exactly. It's just everybody else in the movie.
0: That would be great to every day. You're like, derp and derp.
2: Right. You're just living.
0: Right. You have no worries about what you messed up yesterday.
1: Right. Yeah, because you're going to forget anyway. Okay. That might have its appeal, but the constant having to redo everything every day.
0: Mm. The Goonies.
1: A little bit of adventure there. Treasure.
2: Yeah.
1: Okay.
0: What's the name of the family that's chasing him?
1: Is it Ma Barker?
2: No.
0: The Fratellis.
2: Fratellis.
1: Yeah.
2: Yes.
1: Yeah.
0: Yeah. I don't know if that sounds good. Fratellis. To be dealing with the Fratellis. Right?
1: Yeah.
0: That doesn't sound like.
2: Yeah.
1: Oh, because they want to kill those kids.
0: Yeah. Titanic.
1: No, thank you. We know the ending of that.
2: Mm-hmm.
1: Like, everybody knows the ending of that.
0: I mean, not everybody died.
2: Right.
1: Sure. You could be... That's the fun thing. Like, are you getting to pick which character you are in these movies, or are you just randomly placed? Because, like, if I'm going to pick, right, sure, I'm going to be one of the ones that survives. But if I'm just randomly replaced, God dang, I could end up being one of the, orchestrated guys that go down with the ship.
0: Somebody texted in, Debbie Does Dallas. That's a movie they'd like to live in. I don't know, man. What if you're Debbie?
1: Exactly.
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1: We're probably going to say something that gets someone fired.
2: Hopefully not us, but probably us. More than likely just me. She's

0: morning. 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Listener email from somebody who found out their mother has cirrhosis and she has 3 months left at best. The whole situation has me lost. How does someone deal with losing a parent like this? Gimpy.
1: You know, I'm trying to put this tactfully, but I don't think that I can. Doctors are wrong all the time. The doctor may tell you, your mom has only got 3 months to live. And the fun thing about a liver, it is the only organ in your body that can heal itself and regenerate itself. The only thing that is holding it back from doing it is the person that owns said liver. Okay? Now, it could be diet. It could be medication that she's taken that's ruined it. It could be a number of things there, but it can be reversed. Even at that late stage, it can still be stopped and reversed. So I wouldn't hang my hat on the fact that it's got 3 months. Mama's only got 3 months left. And then focus on all that. I would hang my hat on, this can be fixed. Doctors are wrong all the time. Maybe get a second opinion. Okay? There's nothing wrong with getting a second opinion. There's nothing wrong with getting a third or fourth opinion. And I'm not saying you go doctor hunting until you find somebody who's going to give you the answer that you like. I'm just saying, doctors are wrong all the time. There's misdiagnoses all the time. And again, when it comes to the liver, it's the only organ in the body that can regenerate and heal itself. So there is a good possibility that mama could pull out of this. And then you'll have an extra 20, 30, whatever, however many years with her. In the event that it doesn't, and this doctor's right, and she only has 3 months left, well, I have to agree with Ryan. I don't know so much about maybe get it all out there, you know? Just be there for them. Be there for them throughout the entire thing, up until the very end. And just let them know how much you love them and how much you appreciate them and how grateful you are that, that she had sex with your dad so you could be part of this world. Okay. But, for me at least anyway, I would say, let's go get a second opinion. Let's try to fix this because it can be done.
0: Yeah. Cirrhosis can't be repaired. It can only be, you have to put a whole new liver in. The scarring on the tissue makes it impossible for it to heal itself.
1: Okay, so, well, then there is a possibility of a transplant. It's not an instant death sentence,
0: no,
1: though.
0: It depends on how far along the person is, mm-hmm. and you're right about the timeline. They don't just have a magical watch that tells them. People can live as long as 15 years with cirrhosis. People can live as long as a month. Mm-hmm. So it's kind of a nasty diagnosis that way. The other part that I was thinking about is, let's say he's right. It's exactly 3 months to the day. Well, the last 4 weeks... like of that is pretty rough because mm-hmm. they're real, real sick. So really it's two.
1: Yeah.
0: Maybe. So I think pretty much everybody said there's two big things I think that everybody has said. One, it ain't about you. Mm-hmm. You can deal with you later because mm-hmm. it ain't going nowhere. You're just in the queue mm-hmm. for the grief roller coaster. And then also you got to make the most of it. And I think that's pretty much what Gimpy's saying. You don't know. So you got to make the most of it. And maybe they're real sick. That doesn't mean you can't sit there and play checkers every day.
1: Right.
0: There's books you can buy of questions to ask your parent. And it's dumb stuff. Like, was there a time you ever got in trouble for sneaking out? Mm-hmm. And they'll tell you this story. I learned some pretty crazy things about my mom since my dad died that I probably would not have learned if he was still alive.
1: Right.
0: I'm not saying it's a gift that your mom's sick, but you may have some things develop in your life that are because of. Mm-hmm. Either way, it sucks. And again, it'll never lose its potency. It'll always suck. It'll hit you at weird times. A person who was like, hey, my kids, I think about it a lot with my kids. Man, I think about my dad more since my kids were born than before they were born. I think about it almost daily now. And if I keep my head in that spot too long, I'll start crying.
1: Right.
0: Because it's so emotional to think about he never met them or my wife.
1: Mm-hmm.
0: And how big of a deal they are in my life. And those two universes never meet. Mm-hmm. Oh, they will someday. Okay, I don't know. Sure. That I don't know what that's supposed to do for me now.
1: Oh, it just brings you comfort now.
0: I don't know. I feel jealous.
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1: Hotel settles discrimination complaint over restroom ejection.
2: Uh-oh.
1: A Boston hotel has resolved a discrimination complaint over a guest who was ejected from a woman's bathroom, by an employee who accused her of being a man.
3: Oh.
1: The Liberty Hotel has agreed to make a $10,000 donation to an LGBT group and provide anti-discrimination to all staff. The settlement with the Massachusetts Commission Against Discrimination is not enough for the victim in this case. They're planning to sue the company that owns the hotel. Mm. And reading more about it, the security guard barged into the bathroom, banged on the stall that this individual was in, made them prove that they were a woman.
2: Show it to me. Show me your kitty. I don't believe you.
1: And once they did that and that it was clear it was a woman, then they still kicked them out of the hotel. And that's why. I got to be honest. If someone was like, show me your penis to prove you're a man, I'd be like, get bent. That is not happening.
2: You pull it out and you start wiggling it.
1: I don't care. I don't know about all that. It's there, I promise. It'd have to be like my kid's wedding. Because otherwise I'd be like, you can get bent and I'd just leave.
2: Also, it'd have to be a pretty important occasion for you to just fight it and stay there.
1: So this was like a Kentucky Derby party, right? And I'd be like, this Kentucky Derby party is not that important for me to show my genitals to a security guard.
2: No.
3: Right.
1: Right? And I don't blame them. I'm not like, you do. If it was clearly important to them. Mm-hmm. And it doesn't even matter what the event is. I shouldn't have to show you my genitals.
2: No.
1: To prove who I am.
3: So the hotel ended up kicking her out.
1: And who she was there with.
3: Yeah, I'd be suing that hotel for sure.
1: It's just wild.
3: You asked me to show you prove
1: money or merchandise.
3: Right. Prove to you that I'm a woman and I do that and you still kick me out. You embarrass me.
1: The hotel claims that she was in there. They were sharing a stall together, which is against their policy, which is like, show me where that's written.
3: Mm-hmm.
2: Okay. Yeah. I mean, maybe they do have it in their bylaws somewhere. I don't know.
1: Bylaws?
2: Yeah, sure. Hotel bylaws. I don't know.
3: That should be proving that she's a woman enough because they go to a restroom together. They say women go in as a pack of wolves.
1: There's like seven of them in there. Right. Well, this is what we do.
2: Well, yeah, if you're hanging out in the bathroom itself, but seven of them in one stall, now that's just a party.
1: Okay. That's a great question because I have never done this with men. We usually never go to the bathroom together.
3: Right.
1: When women do this, do you occasionally share a stall?
3: No.
1: Okay.
3: No.
1: Not even like the handicapped one?
3: No.

0: And they're like, I'm going with you, Dad. And I was like, okay. So we go into, I try to get the big one.
1: Right.
2: Mm-hmm.
0: And I always try to like, let the, like, do your thing. I'll be right here.
1: Right.
0: I just think they're getting to that age where like a sense of privacy is important.
2: Oh, yeah.
1: Yeah.
0: Sometimes I've even, I'll be like, I'll be out here. I don't want to be standing where I can pat you on the head.
1: No, mm-hmm. no.
0: For doing a good job. So if it's a really small stall, I'll close the door and wait on the outside and just like I'm a bouncer.
2: Yeah.
1: Occupado.
0: Yeah, occupied, man. Move along.
2: Right.
0: And it's always weird when like you're in a stall and like your kid's in there and you hear somebody come in to go use the urinal or whatever.
1: Uh-huh.
0: And then, you know, I have little girls, so they have very little girl voices.
2: Mm-hmm.
0: And it's just like, eh, this is awkward. This is so weird.
2: Mm-hmm.
0: I don't care. But it's just one of those things you're like, this is bizarro world.
1: Yeah, yeah. But if somebody wanted to be a dick about it, they can file a complaint. There's some old man yeah. in the stall with yeah. a little girl. We yeah. don't know what they're doing in
0: Do
1: there.
0: Do that. Please. Give me my moment. I'm begging you. Give me a reason. And I'm not this person, but give me a reason. You know, people are like, stand your ground people. Mm-hmm. There's that cliche of people that are like, give me my chance to shoot.
1: Yeah.
0: Yeah, no, give me my chance to shoot with my camera.
1: You're right.
0: I will gladly play the incident on the air. Please. It will be one whole segment I don't have to plan for.
1: It just comes naturally.
0: It'll just naturally happen.
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0: Q94.7, Oklahoma's classic rock. This is the Big Man Morning Show. Listener email from a guy who says his girlfriend is bothered by the amount of girls he follows on Instagram. Some are friends, some are people I went to school with, and yeah, a few are models or influencers. She told me it feels disrespectful and wants me to unfollow them all. I don't comment or message anyone. I just scroll. To me, it's harmless. But now she's saying it's about respect, not cheating. I told her if she wants to scroll through dudes at the gym, go for it. I don't care. But apparently, that's not the same thing. So am I being an idiot here? Or is this one of those pick your battle situations? Should I just unfollow and be done with it or stand my ground? Lindsay.
1: She said she wanted him to stop following everyone, even the friends. So it does sound a little bit about insecurities with her. But, I mean, you got to be who you want to find when it comes to relationships. So it sounds to me like they're not really much of a match for either. She wants someone who isn't going to be caring so much for who they're friends with on social media. She wants him to be 100% into her and not social media. And he wants his social media. He wants his social media cake and eat it too, if you will. I feel like she's thinking, oh, he's looking for a better deal on social media when you're following the Instagram models. Sexy fades. If she's got good character, that stays around forever. So just remember that.
0: Gimpy.
2: I think it really depends on how much you like a girl, dude. Yeah, ultimately in the end. If you like her and you want to be with her, you're going to have to compromise when it comes to relationships. You know, and clearly you're doing something that she is not comfortable with, whether it's insecurity or trust or whatever the case of it is. You're still doing something that she doesn't like. And if you want to be with her, then, yeah, you probably should go ahead and just unfollow those on the social media. It's social media. Who gives a good goddamn, man? For real. It's not real life. It's social media. So what's it going to hurt to just say, well, bye. Oh, no, you won't be able to look at their pictures anymore. Okay, life goes on. You'll find something else to catch your interests. I don't know, maybe start barbecuing or, you know, homebrew or something to that effect. So ultimately, I think in the end, if you really like your girl, yeah, you probably should. And if you don't care, it's one of those, I'm going to stand my ground and be who I'm going to be. And this is how I am. And if you don't like it, you can suck it and kick rocks, then tell your girl to suck it and kick rocks, then. That's about all that there is to it.
0: I have this theory that when you behave like this, you just don't want to be in a relationship. Because when you want to be in a relationship, you will compromise without force. You want to work at your job, so you'll make all kinds of accommodations. But for some reason in relationships, we put up this wall and like, I got to stand my ground. And so to me, I don't think you want to be in a relationship. It doesn't matter if she's ridiculous. It doesn't matter if she's insecure. That's you justifying. That's you finding something to blame her. And this false equivalence, I love a good whataboutism, this false equivalence of like, well, if you want to look at the guys, do go ahead. But that's not happening. Mm-hmm. So you're making up a scenario to justify your behavior, something that isn't happening. There's a podcast I listened to, and the guy was justifying how much he travels to his wife, and he tells her, well, if I was in the NBA, you know, I'd be on the road 4 or 5 nights a week. And she goes, but you're not in the NBA.
1: Right.
0: I see that as the same thing with this. If you want to scroll guys at the gym, go ahead. It isn't happening. So you're making something up. You don't want to be in a relationship. You don't like this girl. Mm-hmm. You're keeping the pot bubbling. Mm-hmm. You're settling. Keeping an eye, because if you really liked her, you'd move a couch for her. We use that cliche a lot.
2: Truth.
0: If you liked her, you would do whatever it takes to not hurt her or to make her happy. Mm. But instead, You want to stand your ground. Up to you, dude. But it sounds like to me you don't want to be in a relationship and you don't like this girl.
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0: 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What do we talk about?
1: Everything your HR department would hate.
0: And probably your kid's teacher, too. 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
1: I found this article that is super fascinating about road rage.
2: Okay.
1: Cutting off drivers is up 67%.
2: Wow. From when?
1: Year over year.
2: In general, okay.
1: Yeah. And honking out of anger has jumped 47%, which I feel like honking, that's why the horn's there.
2: Yeah.
1: To alert people.
2: Yeah.
1: I don't consider honking road rage.

0: stereotyping of vehicles. Drivers of sports cars, big trucks, and motorcycles are more likely to admit aggressive tendencies. Some even say their vehicles made them feel more powerful or dominant.
1: Yeah.
0: I agree 100%. Mm-hmm. And I'm being honest here. I wanted my wife, who commutes a lot, to have a bigger vehicle because she's had a smaller vehicle and gets, quote unquote, pushed around.
1: Mm-hmm. Okay.
0: Because it's a smaller vehicle.
2: Yeah.
1: Makes sense.
0: If you have an SUV or a truck, you may force your merge.
1: Right.
0: Because you think you're in a monster truck.
2: Right.
1: I'm bigger than
0: I
1: you.
0: Guess.
1: Move, bitch.
0: So my own self-admission, and I think a lot of people think this way, you think bigger is safer.
2: Mm-hmm.
0: Right? Is that a fair assumption?
2: I agree.
0: And it says, this is really interesting too. One organization pointed out that Tesla drivers are the worst ones on the road. There are other factors like gender and geographical factors too. Boston seems to be the riskiest city in North American drivers. And worldwide data suggests men are the worst drivers. I agree.
1: Mm-hmm.
0: Men in general are more likely to be a risk taker.
1: Yeah.
0: So that only makes sense. Men also get way more territorial.
1: Okay.
0: We're like, this is my plot of land. If I'm not letting you in, I want that plot of land. I'm coming in.
1: Right. I was here first. Yeah.
0: Right.
1: Mm-hmm.
0: Researchers found that small gestures like using a turn signal, letting someone merge, or offering a quick wave can de-escalate tension before it spirals into full-blown road rage.
1: Well, yeah, I guess. You know, somebody waves at you. Oh, well, at least they were being nice about it.
0: Yeah, you're welcome, a-hole.
1: You're right.
2: Yeah.
0: But I think that's true.
1: Yeah.
0: And there are some days where someone is trying to get over and I just back off and let them.
1: Mm-hmm.
0: Like, it's just not worth the runway in my life. I have to give up to get angry at that person.
1: Right.
0: Most days I'm not good at that.
2: Mm-hmm.
0: I'm just being honest. And if I have to drive to the kids to a doctor's appointment after 3 o'clock, God help my stress.
2: Yes. Agreed.
0: I'm not a commoner. I get up very early. I avoid road traffic 90% of the time.
1: Right, right.
0: But when I have to,
2: Oh, no.
1: Take you an extra gummy that day, huh?
0: I try not to add that to my driving, but I hear you. I learned a new term with driving.
1: Mm-hmm.
0: Phantom traffic jam.
1: Huh?
0: Phantom traffic jam. I'm getting hot, by the way, just thinking about road rage.
1: I've never heard of this.
0: So this is because drivers think they need to brake and tailgate. It causes the slowdown, and then it just trickles back and makes more cars back up. So you can have a traffic jam or slowdown for no reason. This happens a lot on 169.
1: Okay, yeah.
0: Especially in the Owosso area, where it happens on 169 South, 71st Street.
2: Yes.
0: It happens before the 44 interchange.
1: You think it's because, like, okay, we know there's going to be congestion, like going to Owosso, it bottlenecks there, right? So let's go ahead and just slow down now, you know, and get it over with, make it easier, but it doesn't really make it easier.
0: Maybe you heard there was a wreck at a certain certain part of the road,
1: mm-hmm.
0: and you slow down or are extra cautious in that area, disrupting the flow of traffic.
1: Right.
0: That then causes a trickle down mm-hmm. of people behind you having to adjust what they're doing for you.
1: Right.
0: Not saying that's not within your rights, but when you drive the way you want, you affect the traffic around you.
2: Yes.
3: Bathroom break? Fine. But make it quick. The Big Mad Morning Show will be right back. 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
1: I saw this list of things, and I'm not sure where you guys stand on this. And there's a thing online, too, where it's like things that guys do that give me the ick. And this guy keeps track of everything, and then he puts it on his list. And so, you know, one of them is like guys who wear socks with their Crocs or whatever. Yeah. Okay. And then he goes to his list, and then he's on like 753 things he shouldn't do, right? Pretty funny social media page. But this list I saw online is he was talking about how guys wave. There's a certain way, men should wave.
2: Mm-hmm. Okay. I'm curious as to how men should wave besides, hi.
1: Yeah, apparently that is not the way to do it.
2: You don't literally wave. You're just supposed to stick your hand up and be like, hey.
1: He specifically said you don't use two hands to wave.
2: Yeah, that's a little weird, but I don't know anybody.
1: No, it's not.
2: I don't know anybody who
1: waving's weird.
2: Waves with both hands, like jazz hands. I don't know anybody who does that on the reg.
1: You've never been like, oh, hey, guys.
2: And only if you're that's trying like to get hands. Their attention.
1: Okay.
2: Like, stop, don't run over me while you're trying to back up the boat.
3: It's like you're flagging someone down.
2: Yeah, yeah.
1: Listen.
2: But I'm going to start doing that from now on.
1: Me too. I love it. Well, hold on. One hand.
2: Whatever.
1: Flapping and waving.
3: Yeah.
1: Is he fanning a flame?
3: Back up, Terry!
1: The sidebar, did you see they do a backup Terry parade with Terry?
3: No.
1: In the town, they have a backup Terry 4th of July parade. He motors on up onto a trailer, and they parade him through the town.
3: That's
2: that is
3: excellent.
2: So awesome.
1: Yes. Yes.
3: Good for him.
1: Okay, come on back. And so I think waving in general is just a weird thing. I don't think you're weird if you do it. It's just awkward. There's no other animal or human or other thing in life that does that.
3: No. There's sea creatures that wave. Dolphins wave.
1: Are you talking about
3: wave?
1: Are you talking about at SeaWorld?
3: Yes,
1: that they've been tra-
3: but they
1: okay.
3: Do it.
1: No, they don't. That's obviously not what I'm talking about. That's not a natural thing.
2: Okay. The only thing that I can think of is when you get too close to like a goose or a goose's nest, when they raise their wings and honk, honk,
3: yeah.
2: Honk. But that's like a protective sort of thing.
1: Yeah, right. They're not like, hey, Norman.
2: Yeah. Right.
1: They don't do the goose knot. What's up?
2: Hey.
1: What's up, Norman? Right? A defense mechanism. Don't disagree.
2: Yeah.
1: But so waving in general is kind of a weird thing we do. I'm sure go down a rabbit hole about waving. But to be like, well, no, there's a certain way you have to do it feels really weird and controlling.
3: Yeah, it does.
1: Like, who cares how you do it? Mm-hmm. So then there were some other things, like you shouldn't drink out of a straw. Men shouldn't drink out of a straw.
3: Why?
1: Ever. And I'm like, how are you going to drink a milkshake?
3: Yeah, with a spoon?
1: I guess.
2: Well, only you're just eating it at that point.
3: Only if it's a Wendy's Frosty.
1: And there are certain, like I kind of like drinking a soda out of a straw sometimes.
2: Yeah.
1: Sometimes I don't.
2: You can't look tough, you know, drinking out of a straw. Like, I'm going to kick your ass.
1: Listen, you're not, just because you're not drinking your diet soda through a straw doesn't make you more manly.
2: Right. I got no problem with straw use. I find it very convenient.
1: Yeah.
2: Honestly.
1: How about eating ice cream without a spoon?
3: Huh?
2: Stop eating that ice cream before I put you on the corner and make me some money. Don't be a menace, I believe, is where that came from.
3: How else are you, if you're eating it out of a bowl? How else are you, with a fork, I guess?
2: Well, it comes on usually on a cone.
3: Oh, on a cone.
2: That's
3: okay,
2: what they're talking about, where you're running your tongue all the way around. Circle it up and down. And sometimes they open their mouth and get the tip of that, yeah.
1: But to Lindsay's point, do men never order ice cream on a cone?
3: Right.
2: No, only in a bowl or in a sandwich.
1: I'm just not a cone guy, so I never, but it's not because I don't want to be seen going.
2: Yeah. I don't mind a cone. I go to the store and get those drumsticks all the time.
1: Sure.
2: You know, very rarely do I go out to like an ice cream shop and buy ice cream or whatever.
3: You should stop buying the drumsticks.
2: Why?
3: Because that ice cream never melts.
2: So
3: it's real.
1: Yeah, and red dye's bad for you. Yeah, okay.
2: It's still delicious, though. But we've had this conversation before.
1: All these things people are like, oh, don't have red dye. Oh, the ice cream doesn't eat. And yet you drink soda and alcohol and you do all these other toxic things.
2: Yeah.
1: Settle down.
2: Anyway, when it comes to ice cream cones, I'm not a licker. I'm a biter. always have been.
1: Okay.
2: That's just how, I don't know why. That's just the way I've always done it, you know? Eat the scoop. You know, don't sit there and lick on it. And it's not like, you know, somebody ever told me, hey, stop looking at that ice cream cone, you weirdo.
1: I do believe that. Maybe he did. Yeah. Maybe. Right. I believe you. I'm also a little bit of a biter, but it isn't sustainable. At some point, I've got to use my tongue to get some of the ice cream.
2: Yeah. Like when you get to the bottom of it, right? And then, you know, you kind of got to tongue it out of there, hollow, you know? But even then, I'll eat the cone around it to expose that little bit of cream that's down in there. Yeah. And then bite it again.
1: You finally, the cream shows up. And you're like, yeah.
2: That's the good stuff right there.
1: Or you want that fudgy backside.
2: Oh, yeah. Nothing better than a good fudgy backside, man.
3: This texter says, I like using a straw because I don't like getting my beverage in my mustache.
2: What do you do about coffee? You drink coffee through a straw then, you weirdo?
3: Maybe they don't like coffee.
2: It's possible. I mean, and I get the mustache thing because you know, it gets wet or whatever. Yeah. But you know what you do? You take the palm of your hand, put it on her mouth, and wipe it off.
1: Right. There's these things, napkins.
2: Mm-hmm. Yeah. They make them bigger. They're called paper towels.
1: Yeah. I just love the idea that you're like, you've got this manly, like, facial hair. Mm-hmm. And you're like, well, I need a straw. I can't get this in my facial hair.
3: Right.
1: You hold it. Do you hold it with two fingers as you do it?
2: Pinkies up. Hey.
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Petty Heartbreakers, Dr. John here with T-Rex, Bang a Gong, Get It On. And right after this song, another chance to put a grand in your hand, $1,000. 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

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Eddie Money's Take Me Home tonight. You could be taking home $1,000 in just a few minutes. 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

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All right, you've checked out. 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

0: Q94.7, Oklahoma's classic rock. Hey there, I'm Dr. John Genesis, Land of Confusion, and sometimes so much is going on in your brain, it does get a bit confusing, and the best way to, you know, kind of clear things up is to express yourself. And I got a couple of things rattling around in my brain. Okay, let me let you have it. 71 years ago, and I am a big fan, in 1955, Disneyland opened in Anaheim, California, which is very cool. Been around for 71 years now, hard to believe. And this other fact, and you, I want you to take note of this fact, because here it is, July 17th. There are 49 days until Labor Day weekend. So pack as much as you can in during the summer leading up to Labor Day weekend. Get it all in. Enjoy yourself, especially this weekend.
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1: Tom Petty this Friday afternoon. If your dream is to pick up an easy $1,000, well, there's another keyword coming right up to put a grand in your hand. Right after Frampton Comes Alive. Baby, I Love Your Way.
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Congratulations, guys. Here's the Black Crowes.

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Here's the Red Hot Chili Peppers.

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It's $1,000. 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
1: REM, Europe, the final countdown. Here it comes on Sunday in New Jersey. You know, the price of tickets is outrageous. And you know, there are people who've spent their life savings. Did you hear about the guy who brought his grandfather to the game? Literally spent his life savings to bring his granddad to the States, I mean, to Mexico, to see the team and, you know, publish the journal online. And a company, and they didn't mention which one, paid for all the money that he spent, just because if you could do that for your granddad, we'll give it back to you. So once in a while, just, you know, story after story of the most horrible things happening, from war to weather to people screaming at each other, once in a blue moon, there's a good story like that. Let's hold on to those.
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1: I got a bad, got it bad, hot for a teacher, Van Halen. To Pink Floyd, comfortably numb, there is no pain, you are receding. It's going out for Don. It's been a long, long week. He and his partner, Terry, been clearing fences and posts and digging up stumps. That kind of week, huh, guys? Yeah, I got you. Hey, speaking of Pink Floyd news, this is... you know, it's kind of sad when you think about it. On this day, their founding member, Syd Barrett, was laid to rest in England, and not one of the band came to the funeral, which just, it's just sad. No Floyd members attended. Like, dude, he started the band.
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I hope it's going to be a fun weekend. I want you, baby. I don't need no voodoo or Santeria. 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